0: back tiers from The Athletic. The 24th quarterback on their list is Jackson Dart. Kyler Murray's on their list. I know you're not a Kyler Murray fan, so you're not going to put him there. Bryce Young, Daniel Jones are all on that list. If you go back to 24, CJ Stroud, Aaron Rodgers would be included. Again, this is if you just took the 24 from The Athletic, from the votes of the coaches and the players. That's not how I'm suggesting that Ben Solak was doing it. He would probably be very much naming a different 24 guys in the league.
1: I'd be going closer to a one in front of that four than a two in front of that four.
0: That's interesting, though, because he said 15 to 24 was basically the range he gave, and you're saying you probably wouldn't go above 14.
1: 14 to 15, somewhere in there, yeah. I mean, it's and that's still nearly half the damn league when you think about it.
0: Right.
1: I mean, that's half the league that you have a quarterback that has the talent and the skills on the field and in the room to go ahead and lead your team to a Super Bowl.
0: Yeah, he's going well over half the league in terms of the starters.
1: Yeah, 24? How many? You really believe Aaron Rodgers could go and win a Super Bowl?
0: Well,
1: right now?
0: I mean, heck, we have seen it. So I guess to that point, do I think Aaron Rodgers could do it now? If he was put on the best team, I mean, if the Steelers somehow were complete, just from top to bottom this season, do you think he could win one more? Football IQ off the charts with Aaron Rodgers.
1: But, completion percentage last year was, what, mid-60s?
0: In this magical world we live in, he's got to be
1: I'm going to pull a Nick Saban on you right now. I don't deal in hypotheticals. So there you go. Because he's on the Steelers. He's not on a team that, look, you put him on the Eagles. And I'll take Jalen Hurts taking that team to a Super Bowl over Aaron Rodgers taking that team.
0: He can be elusive and... where's the pure passing situation that I'm putting Aaron Rodgers in, rather, and we're winning a Super Bowl? I don't know. I have to think about it a little bit more. So coming up next.
1: How many would you put? How many do you think could actually go and take a team to a Super Bowl
0: right now? I want a minute to write them down. I feel like I need to actually go through this. That's what we're going to do during the break. We're going to take a minute. We're going to come up with our number of quarterbacks that we think could actually win a Super Bowl. Why don't you chime in, America? How many quarterbacks in the NFL could actually win a Super Bowl? 888-SAY-ESPN, 888-729-3776. We'll get to your calls next.
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0: pumped, man. I might buy some damn season tickets. I've never called plays. Can you imagine you and I collaborating?
1: I would love to. I think you're making Akron fans all over the country. I think you really are, Coach.
2: Oh, that's a guaranteed touchdown. Hey, and Pat and Tone, I think they bought season tickets. And, hey, that sounds like game day to me. I don't know if Akron, Robert Morris, if they're going to bring the set to Akron, but, like, that doesn't sound like a horrible idea to me.
1: There you go.
0: Hell, get it, man. And keep those P4s at bay, Bubba. I know they're trying to raid every guy you got, so keep them at bay. You know, keep that Heisman arm out there.
2: Good Lord willing, yes, sir.
0: Go get them, Coach.
1: Thanks, Coach. Good luck.
2: Appreciate it, guys. Thank you very much. Have a great day.
0: See you, boss.
1: Such
0: love
1: a fun
0: that
1: story.
0: Guy. He's such a great personality.
1: Yeah, it is. I think everybody's going to be rooting for Akron now this season. Stosh, back to you.
3: Let's
1: do a little bit more. Big deal, not a big deal.
3: We got one more to go. Purdue introduced their new athletic director, Tommy McCullen, today. And boy, did his tenure start out with a bang. Take a listen to this.
4: Every recruit, every current student athlete will hear this message repeatedly. We are here to win championships. If you don't want to win championships, go to Indiana.
3: Awkward laugh at the end, I think. Amber?
0: No, I think it was more of a cringe.
3: McClellan shot at the champs. Big deal. Not a big deal.
1: Not a big deal? They just won a championship. What are we talking about? I mean, I appreciate him trying to recruit for his own program, as he should there, and he's in charge of the athletic department. He needs to make sure that they have good athletes, Ian. But in terms of a shot there at Indiana, who the hell cares? They're the champs.
0: I'm going embarrassing deal for Purdue. That's your new AD at his presser. I thought it was AI. I thought it was fake. I had to watch it like four times. I could not believe what I was seeing. And the worst part is it was scripted. It was written. It was proofread. And he's still, dude, the Hoosiers did win the title. The Hoosiers were one of the biggest stories in all of sports last year. And you're going to say, if you want to win titles, go to Indiana. Guess what, Tommy? They did. You have an awful football team. They just won the title. And you're saying, if you want to win titles, go to Indiana? Guess what? They did. There you go.
1: Yeah.
0: So embarrassing. And it was scripted. I had to watch it like five times, cringed every time. I couldn't believe it was real.
1: I've been getting got lately. So.
0: Last night.
1: Coming up next here on Amber and Ian. Is there a difference between a trip and a vacation? We'll discuss right here on ESPN Radio.
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0: She's Mia O'Brien. I'm Q Myers. It's game night here on ESPN Radio. What do the Cardinals think about their third-round pick, Carson Beck? He was in that Hall of Fame game tonight. 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

0: just over the yellow line. It's 1-0 Brewers.
1: His 15th home run of the season, is second of this series against the Pirates.
2: 620 WTMJ, 15th for Churio. Gary Sanchez going deep as well. Milwaukee makes three straight with a 5-2 win. Dustin May working six innings to earn five strikeouts in his Brewers debut after the deadline deal that brought him over from St. Louis. The Pirates 7-13 since the All-Star break. That is the second worst record in the National League. 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
8: It is Unsportsmanlike here on ESPN Radio. Alongside Chris Candy, I'm Michelle Smallman, and CeCe just gave us his power rankings. The top five NFL coaches on the hot seat. CeCe, the list one more time, please.
9: Okay, so we have Zach Taylor checking in at number one. Dan Quinn from the Commanders at number two. Mm-hmm. Aaron Glenn from the Jets, number three. Shane Steichen, number four. And Nick Sirianni, number five.
8: People have some objections and omissions. If you want to weigh in, us a call. 888-SAY-ESPN. That's 888-729-3776. CeCe says, oh boy, because we can see that the phone lines have lit up. A lot of people want to chime in. They have some issues with the list, including Laramie, who's tuned in via SiriusXM in Texas. Laramie, what do you have for CeCe?
10: CeCe, I'm a huge fan, man. I thought Kevin O'Connell would be on the list. I know he's a quarterback whisperer, but you've been real critical of him. I thought he'd be on the list, too.
9: Is he a quarterback whisperer?
8: We're going to find out this
9: season.
8: We're
9: going to find out this year.
8: No doubt.
9: I don't know. Here's what I'll say. I wanted to put KOC on the list, right? It's a lot of bluster for no playoff wins. They just gave him a contract extension last year, paying him $15 million a year.
8: Yeah.
9: And they fired the general manager this offseason. They have made it be known. They have let it be known that Kevin O'Connell is going to be the football czar moving forward. I don't think they would give him that quick of a hook to reshape the team in his image. So I do think that he has some runway with this thing.
8: But if you got the best out of Kirk Cousins and you got the best out of Sam Darnold, but then it didn't work with J.J. McCarthy and it doesn't work with Kyler Murray, you're 2-2. So that label that we've bestowed upon him, all of a sudden we start to discuss it in a different way. And I'm with you. I don't think he's going anywhere simply because of the fact that they moved on from Kwesi Adofo-Mensah, their GM. And he has, they have told you, just like you said, CeCe, KOC is in charge here, so I don't think he's going anywhere. Seems to be very well liked and respected within that organization. Mm-hmm. But I also didn't think a lot of the coaches we saw get fired this year were going to be out.
9: That's true.
8: I didn't think that John Harbaugh was going to be out. I didn't necessarily think Sean McDermott would be out. I didn't think we'd see a parting of ways with Mike Tomlin and the Steelers. So crazier things have happened
9: no doubt. In the NFL.

0: Well, next we have Rico. Who?
1: Nope, we don't.
0: Oh, we don't. Someone else is on the line, right, Pat? What's going on?
1: We've got Villanova legend, 2016 national champion, Chris Jenkins on the line, and huge Eagles fan.
0: Chris Jenkins joins the show. Chris, friend of the show, friend in life. You have some objections or omissions with CeCe's list, Chris?
2: Yes. Good morning to everybody, but my guy CeCe, he's having a tough morning right now with this list, man. Nick Sirianni, first of all, I love Todd Bowles, but if Nick Sirianni's on there, Todd Bowles has to be on there somewhere.
3: Wow, Todd Bowles, we're firing Todd Bowles? Listen, I think
2: And he might not have a quarterback.
3: Well, yeah, that's on the front office. I think Ty Bowles has done a good job, and that probably is what gives him some cover if the team underachieves relative to expectations, mm-hmm. right? The NFC South is viewed as the most winnable division in all of football, but if your quarterback isn't happy because of his contract, if Baker Mayfield doesn't play well, doesn't perform because of the pressure, knowing that, you know, he's in an impending free agent, then all of a sudden, I do think that gives Todd Bowles a little bit of cover. Here's what I will say, though. The organization not extending Baker Mayfield, it does raise the question of what happens if the Tampa Bay Buccaneers don't make the postseason again,
0: mm-hmm.
3: right? Because you have an opportunity to have a house cleaning of sorts by moving on from the quarterback and moving on from the head coach if you can't get to where you want to go. Now, I thought Todd Bowles has done a really good job as the head coach. You know, prior to last year, they've had a stranglehold on the NFC South. And so I don't feel like it would be fair to fire him based on the circumstances, but I can understand somebody making the case for it.
0: Chris, real quick, I know we want to ask you one NBA question, but quickly on the Eagles, you don't think Nick Sirianni, if the Eagles disappoint this season, could be in trouble at all?
2: Well, it's Philadelphia. I feel like everybody can be in trouble if we disappoint this season. But that's every year, though. So I feel like every year Nick is getting heat, but if what Todd Bowles is doing is considered good coaching, then a guy that has gone to two Super Bowls and won one has to be doing a pretty good job, too. So I think he has more wiggle room than we all, even us fans, would like to give him credit for.
0: Okay. Well, speaking of Philly, Chris, we got to ask you, LeBron to the Sixers, what was your reaction when you found out the news, and how competitive do you think the Sixers will be this year?
2: I think the Sixers will be very competitive. Obviously, I'm still taking the Knicks in six. That's never going to change. Shout out to the guys. But Philadelphia, we're on fire right now. We're going to go see some Eagles games. We're going to hit some tailgates, see some Eagles games, and then we're going to step on over and go check out Bron, baby. It gets no better than that right now.
0: Philly really is up right now.
3: It is.
0: Man, we got to get to a game. Thanks, Chris, for calling in. We appreciate you.
3: Get to what game?
0: A Sixers game.
3: Oh, okay. I was about to say, I thought you meant an Eagles game.
0: Well, I want to go to an Eagles
3: I'm
0: game.
3: I'm not going to an Eagles game.
0: No, you can't go to an Eagles game. I want to go to an Eagles game with Chris Jenkins.
3: It's disgusting.
0: This tailgate situation sounds awesome.
3: Yeah.
0: But we got to get to a Sixers game. Unsportsmanlike.
3: Yeah, that'd be fun.
0: We got to go see LeBron in his final set. I've never seen LeBron live. Have you?
3: That'd be fun. No, I haven't. That'd be fun. No, that's not true. I actually have. I'm sorry.
0: With which team?
3: In Cleveland.
0: Oh, awesome.
3: So LeBron in Cleveland, yeah.
0: Very cool.
3: Yeah.
0: Okay, let's get another call in here. Deacon, who is listening on 100.9 in Virginia. Deacon, what name did you want to add to CeCe's list?
4: Hey, good morning. I appreciate y'all taking the call. I know he's not on the hot seat in most people's eyes, but my boy Kyle Shanahan, how long do we put up with the Mike Tomlin status of being mediocre or just making it, being good and competitive, but you know, with all the laundry list of injuries and everything, you know, how long do we put up with that when you're being stubborn, not changing the style?
3: Well, Deacon, here's what I don't get. You made the Mike Tomlin comparison. The reason why Steelers fans were so disgusted with Mike Tomlin at the end is that they would be one and done in the playoffs. The 49ers just won a playoff game last year in Philly.
0: When they were so injured.
3: When they were banged up. No Nick Bosa, no Fred Warner. Literally nobody playing receiver. They won a playoff game.
0: Against the Eagles. The defending champs.
3: Who have never lost a home playoff game with Nick Sirianni and Jalen Hurts.
0: Yeah, they went into Philly.
3: I thought last year was one of Kyle Shanahan's best coaching jobs. Awesome now, coming into last year, I had him as a hot seat coach.
0: Yeah.
3: But I thought he did a really good job of navigating the schedule, being able to find a way to go on the road and win a game with, I'm sorry, Mac Jones as your quarterback, you know, against the L.A. Rams. That was impressive to me. So, yeah, I thought Kyle Shanahan has done a good job. Now, we'll see what happens this year. The 49ers are contending with a lot of injuries. They're also having to deal with the Rams loading up and the reigning defending champs, the Seattle Seahawks.
0: Right.
3: But I think Kyle Shanahan in San Francisco is safe.
0: I think he's safe as well. I mean, we're a couple of years removed from him going to a Super Bowl.
3: Yeah.
0: With Brock Purdy.
3: He's been to multiple Super Bowls with multiple starting quarterbacks.
0: Right. Yeah. It's interesting to think that Deacon called him or called the results in San Francisco mediocre.
3: Sure.
0: Because I wouldn't categorize it that way.
3: Not at all. And here's the other thing, Smalls. If you're firing Kyle Shanahan, where are you going? The rest of the league is doing what Kyle Shanahan is doing. Everybody in the NFL wants to run Kyle Shanahan's offense.
0: Right, right.
3: That's what Sean McVay does. That's what the new offensive coordinator, Sean Mannion, in Philadelphia is going to do. Mm-hmm. You know, Kevin O'Connell has a derivative of that. Everybody is running that offense. It's what's in vogue. You're going to fire that guy?
0: Not only are you going to fire that guy, but based on the absolute churn we saw this past season at the head coaching position and so many guys getting plucked from OC jobs, you don't really have that natural person that you would circle and say, this is the next guy. Kyle Shanahan better win or else this guy's going to take his job. Who was even on that list for us this year?
3: I have no idea.
0: Yeah, so I don't think he's going anywhere. But it is interesting, the perception of Kyle Shanahan based on the actual results. We will always think about 28-3.
3: No doubt.
0: We will always think about the third possession. We will always think of him getting close but not getting over the hump. But he's in the mix every year, despite a lot of negative circumstances.
3: Yeah, I mean, if you keep knocking, you'll eventually break through. Just ask Josh Allen.
0: Well, I'm hoping that the Packers can break through next season. We'll talk about it next on Sports Blank.
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12: I hurt my knee standing up from the couch this weekend. Can it possibly be more over for me? We're just concerned with Nuno at this point.
13: I'm concerned with all of you. You're all falling apart. I'm the only one holding it together here. Jeez.
12: You put out a poll, and 68% of people agree with old Pat. You can, in fact, be out on the town during the daytime.
14: Let's ask Freddie and Harry.
15: I'm over it, man. I'm over it.
16: Ugh. I'm over it. I'm sick and tired and over it.
12: Get a life.
13: I love Harry Douglas's impression of Pat Costello. That will never stop making me laugh.
12: I like that you said you were the only one that's not falling apart on this show.
13: Michelle Fallman?
0: Michelle Fallman.
13: Unbelievable. It is time for I'm Over It with Pat Costello. Pat, what are you fed up with today?
12: You guys want to dunk on Evan a little?
0: Oh, let's do it.
13: Obviously, why did it take us to 7:49 a.m. to dunk on Evan? Let's go.
12: It's a great question, but as we are all aware, Myron Metcalf is one of his favorite people, and
13: yes,
12: he's super pumped about Matt and Myron, their new show, being on. Well, Myron said something yesterday.

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9: It's Unsportsmanlike here on ESPN Radio. We're presented by Progressive Insurance alongside Chris Canty. I'm Michelle Smallman. And CC, another report has come out about Kawhi Leonard. We know that you gave me this?
0: I'm just laughing because I know what's coming.
9: Well, let me read it to you here. Kawhi Leonard, whose sponsorship deal with a now bankrupt Green banking company is at the center of an NBA investigation, has also had an undisclosed sponsorship agreement allegedly worth millions of dollars with the company that designed the Clippers video board inside the Intuit Dome. Former ESPN contributor Pablo Torre reported on his podcast, Pablo Torre Finds Out, yesterday. Pablo's been all over this story with Kawhi Leonard and Aspiration. Pablo interviewed someone identified as a, quote, anonymous high-level source under contract for the Intuit Dome, who alleged

0: your choice.
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11: 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It is Unsportsmanlike here on ESPN Radio. 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I'm Michelle Smallman. Evan Cohen and Chris Canty ditched me. I'm just hanging out in the studio all by myself. But thankfully, we have the guys in Vegas East. You're down a man, too. Cam Pratt not there today. So it's me, Nuno, and Pat hanging out. And I think, Nuno, we'll kick it to you first. What do you have for Unsportsmanlike moments
12: of
11: the day?
12: Well, me, because I'm trying to fix my camera, because it'll put myself on there first and foremost. All right, Smalls. Imagine you get a new job, right? You're excited. Like, okay. You have a press conference, and this is what happened yesterday with the Purdue athletic director, Tom McLennan. Apologize if I mess up your name. Not really.
13: You did.
12: I did. So he is excited. But he takes a shot at the wrong team. Listen to Tommy, over here doing this.
14: Every recruit, every current student athlete will hear this message repeatedly. We are here to win championships. If you don't want to win championships, go to Indiana.
11: Oh, Tommy.
15: What?
11: Indiana, you're reigning national champions in football. So if you don't want to win championships, you should go to Indiana. I wonder if he realized it in that moment, or if it took him a beat.
13: If you don't want to win, or if you don't want to act in movies, move to Hollywood.
12: So I just quick Google search. Tommy, Purdue has captured 3 official NCAA sanctioned national team championships. The last one was

0: 2010, the women's golf won the title.
1: Shout out to women's golf.
0: And so, like, and then 99, the women's basketball team won. And 1961, men's golf won. So
1: Purdue Golf School.
0: Yeah, apparently. So, Tommy, like, just kind of temperament. Like, no time and situation. I get it. But a little rough.
2: Do you get it? What is there to get?
1: I don't get it at all.
2: This is the dumbest thing that he possibly could have said.
1: And here's why. I don't get it at all because he clearly wrote the speech, right? Like, you write down things for your introductory press conference. You didn't run this by anybody. And if you did, nobody in the ecosystem caught that Indiana maybe shouldn't be the program that you're dissing because they just won the national championship in football.
2: You just know the whole PR staff was off to the side like, oh, what did he just do?
1: But why didn't they say that? Why didn't they check it before?
2: Why didn't they tackle him before he said that?
1: Unbelievable. Yeah, that might have been the worst thing he could have said. And it's going to haunt him forever. Unless they win. Unless they come
2: they
1: out
2: won't.
1: Somehow
2: I, they
1: and
2: won't.
1: Win.
2: He doesn't have to worry about that. They're not going to.
1: I also agree with you. Nuno, you got something else for us?
0: Oh, yeah. So, like, you guys, I know, Smalls, you've probably done a, you know, a live report. You've been doing a lot of TV. Great TV. Pat.
1: Great
0: couple,
1: TV.
0: A couple years ago when the show first started, he went outside and did a live newscast in a snowstorm, jumped in the weather.
1: I forgot about that. Didn't you do some snow angels, if my memory serves me?
0: And then got sick.
2: I got sick.
0: Like 2 days. But Lindsay Theory, ESPN NFL reporter, she was doing a live hit on NFL Live, and let's just say she showed some great athletic ability during her her broadcast.
3: Of course the workout went well for Aaron Donald. He's Aaron Donald. He's a freak athlete. And speaking of freak athletes, Lindsay, we caught something on camera as you were getting ready for your live hit. You're swatting away. Oh,
4: you guys.
3: A huge. What is that, a wasp? What was that, Lindsay?
5: It looks like you made contact. The biggest bug I've ever seen.
4: I got it.
5: I made contact, Molly. Hand-eye coordination.
3: I love it. I love the hand-eye. Lindsay, thank you so much for braving the elements and joining us here on NFL Live. Yeah. Of course, the workout.
1: A couple things about this video. One, that might be the biggest bug I've ever seen. Two, shout out to Lindsay for making contact with said bug.
2: Yeah, so for the listeners, a gigantic bug flies at her while she's trying to do this stand-up.
1: It looked like a small bird.
2: It did look like a small bird.
1: That's how big this bug was.
2: Dodging like it's dodgeball. Dodge, duck, dip, dive, and dodge.
1: Right.
2: And then she swats it away.
1: When you hear it, listen to this. I don't know if you could. Well, we just played the video. When she makes contact with the bug, did you hear the noise it made?
2: It was like.
1: That's how big this bug was. So I'm very impressed by Lindsay's athletic ability here. She got the job done.
0: I will say, though, like, her producer or someone on that end needs to give her a new mic cover because she did use her mic to obviously kill that. I would get a new mic cover.
1: Because it has bug guts on it?
2: I think the bug lived.
1: Think the bug lived?
0: Yeah, I think it was going to take more than that.
2: That bug was huge.
1: Yeah, I guess she didn't squash it. She just swatted it. But still, great job by Lindsay. Pat, you got something for us?
2: One more, yeah. So Matt and Myron, new show, 3 to 5 on ESPN Radio. Well, not new show, whatever, doesn't matter. Myron Medcalf was talking about what sports he could have gone pro in, and I just want you to hear some of his suggestions.
6: Roller derby, I would have been professional in that. Like, if there was a roller skating competition, I could have.
7: Oh, you just mean you're a really good roller skater?
6: Very, very good roller skater.
7: Okay.
6: Very good roller skater.
7: It's a very niche skill.
6: Love to roller skate. I think I'd be competitive in ping pong. I'm not saying I would be.
7: You've watched the Olympics. You could not play with any of those people.
6: Man, a dude in my neighborhood had a ping pong table, man. Like, we played. So a guy in my neighborhood had a ping pong table as a kid, and we played. So I think I'd be roller derby. I would have been professional in that. Like,
1: I am so upset that you saved this one for last because I have so many things I want to break down about this. The thought of Myron being a professional roller skater is amazing. Do we think that he could do it?
2: Absolutely not.
1: I also think he could not. But I would love to see him try.
2: Or ping pong.
1: Well, ping pong is outrageous because we've seen the professionals. 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
8: The Decatur Historic District in Decatur's Milliken Heights neighborhood preserves the city's historic Near West and Southwest neighborhoods. 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From Italianate and Gothic Revival to Queen Anne, Classic Revival, Tudor, Colonial Revival, and designs by noted architects, including Frank Lloyd Wright. 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
6: 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Detectives are currently investigating a theft that occurred during the early morning hours of June 29, 2026 at St. Patrick's Catholic Church. Several large copper downspouts were removed from the exterior of the building overnight. This incident is one of several similar copper thefts reported in the area. Surveillance video shows a possible suspect described as a white male wearing dark clothing and riding a bicycle. Photos of the possible suspect are available on the Crime Stoppers website. 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
17: This is SportsCenter. Fed Bank and training camp continues in the NFL after last night's preseason opener. The other 30 teams open their preseason next week, and Patrick Mahomes likely to be a spectator. Andy Reid indicated today Mahomes will not play during the preseason. Meanwhile, Stephon Diggs is eager to settle in with his new team.
18: I mean, I've been around the game for a long time. I've been productive. You know, I kind of know my way around the field a little bit. So I come with like a little bit of experience, I would say. And then leadership, I know everybody's led differently. I'm new here, so just trying to earn my keep and earn the respect of my teammates, earn the respect of my coaches. Most importantly right now, learn the playbook. I'm a little late in the game, but I'm handling it the right way, be a professional, and I'm just excited to be at work.
17: Diggs was signed by the Commanders earlier this week. The agent for Bills guard Osiris Torrance told ESPN's Adam Schefter, the NFL Network's Ian Rappaport, that the Bills have given Torrance a four-year contract extension worth $78.4 million, with $46 million of the extension guaranteed.

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12: I'm Ed Benkin. Training camp continues, and there is signing news involving guards. The Titans have given Peter Skoronski an extension. According to the NFL Network's Ian Rappaport, the deal is for 4 years at $100 million, making Skoronski the highest-paid guard of the league. It would include $88 million guaranteed. The agent for Bills guard Osiris Torrance told ESPN's Adam Schefter and the NFL Network's Ian Rappaport that Bills have given Torrance a four-year contract extension worth $78.4 million. As guards continue to get paid, ESPN's Harry Douglas says the value of running backs is also going up.
13: Jahmyr Gibbs, Christian McCaffrey,
14: Saquon Barkley.
13: So that's letting you know that the money is well spent and you're getting these players off a good value.
12: Meanwhile, Chiefs coach Andy Reid says it is unlikely quarterback Patrick Mahomes will play in the preseason as he continues to recover from his knee injury. In baseball, the White Sox and Guardians meet tonight in an AL Central showdown. First place Chicago leads Cleveland and Minnesota by 3 games. The second game of that series can be heard tomorrow night on ESPN Radio. Also, the Braves and Red Sox both going for their 9th consecutive wins tonight.
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16: It's Matt Myron here on ESPN Radio. 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One person writes, "Man, I'd never heard of you two until you got on here Tuesday. I'm listening in New York. I think you guys are great. I love Freddie and Harry, but now I have 5 hours I can listen to, and that makes it even better." So that's great. Good to hear. Yeah. You go from us from 3 to 5.
9: Appreciate
16: and then you can do Freddie and Harry from 5 to 8, and then everybody's happy.
9: Listen, the Golics, Rich Eisen, Amber and Ian, Q, Game Night, Emmett, the whole crew, everybody, man. I just,
16: since Myron forgot him, even though he's on there.
9: I didn't forget Canty and Evan and Michelle and the whole crew. I'm just happy to be a part of it, man. It's just been fun to do that this week.
16: I agree, and it's a fun lineup, so we will continue to make it happen. Now, college sports, for people who don't know, it goes back and forth on whether or not you're going to end up with a bill to quote-unquote save college sports. Earlier this week, it looked like it was going to happen. Donald Trump privately threatened to sort of criticize the SEC and Big Ten commissioners if they didn't back it, so they then backed it. And a lot of people thought it might go for an initial vote today. But in the last 24 hours, we have seen what happens sometimes when you get politics involved in sports, which is senators deciding to add their own pet projects to bills, which can often derail them. In this case, Myron, two senators, Ashley Moody of Florida, she added an amendment to the bill that would allow teams to transfer conferences within 90 days of the bill's passage with no punishment. She, of course, represents the state of Florida, which makes you think maybe Florida State and Miami would be interested in getting to a new conference. And then Senator John Kennedy of Louisiana had added an amendment that said no school can raise ticket prices by more than 4% in a year. Both of these are parts of the provision that were not initially part of the bill, and it looks like that's going to lead to no vote happening until at least September, if not later. It seems like now you will not see a college sports bill, but let's take the part that was added by the senator from Florida. What do you think of a provision that for 90 days would allow teams to leave their conferences with no charge? What would happen in college sports if that took place?
9: I think if you're the ACC and the Big 12, you're terrified about that possibility, because we've been talking for years about the SEC and the Big 10, who are now in a position, Matt, if they call, you're going to answer. I don't care what school you are if you're outside of those leagues. And if there was a bill that made it easier for a Florida State, obviously Clemson has been in those conversations, North Carolina, Virginia, I think it would be the setup to those super conferences that we've been talking about for years. Because I do think the Big Ten and the SEC would just sort of pick the 4, 5, 6, 7 schools that made sense for them and kind of leave everybody else behind.
16: Well, let's play a thought process game. Because the bill as it stands now would allow no conference to have more than 20 teams. Which is a ton of teams, by the way. I mean, that's there used to be 10 in these leagues. I think the Big Ten now, do they have 18, Myron? Is 18. That right? The SEC has 16. So if it were to then only be 20 teams a conference, let's just say that it was like free agency. And for 90 days, the Big Ten presumably could add 2, and the SEC could add 4. Who are those conferences adding in that free agency period if it were to occur?
9: I think North Carolina's at the top of the list.
16: Are they number one? I don't think a lot of people would realize it. I'm with you. I think they're number one. Yeah. But I don't think most people would think that's true, but I think it is.
9: I think they check every single box. I think, you know, if you're talking about free agents, I mean, they're not a free agent, but if these other schools were free agents, North Carolina would be the number one pick. And I think both leagues would want them. But I think the Big Ten is where they would end up. The question will be, does North Carolina say, well, you got to take Duke? I don't know, or North Carolina State. Like, I don't know the other rules attached to that. But
16: if you were the Big Ten, though, wouldn't you – if you were the Big Ten, wouldn't the most obvious thing to do get North Carolina and Duke?
9: Yes. Yes.
16: At which point then you could have their programs, which in North Carolina and Duke, that's basketball, but there's also an academic prestige to those programs. Wouldn't you do that?
9: Yes. I think that would be at the top of my list if you were the Big Ten and the SEC, but I think certainly North Carolina, and if Duke is a part of that, that's what the ACC is fearing, I'm sure. Leagues trying to get those two teams.
16: I think if the SEC were to have four teams, I think they would have probably five teams that they're most considering. North Carolina and Duke. Mm-hmm. I think they would have some interest in Virginia for a variety of reasons, even though football doesn't seem good. They're really good at all the other sports. And then money. Miami and Florida State. I think if you were the SEC and you got to have four spots, I think if you asked them, they'd probably take North Carolina, Duke, Virginia, and then maybe Florida State. But then if you didn't get one of them, I think they'd throw in Miami. And then I think six would probably be Clemson, although I don't think they're as interested in Clemson as you might think they would be.
9: What's fascinating is if we had had this conversation 5-6 years ago, Clemson might have been number one. And the idea that Clemson might not make the cut is incredible considering the legacy that they've had over the last decade. Why do you think that is? Like, why did Clemson go from what most people would think would be at the top of that list to number six?
16: Dabo.
9: Dabo's the reason.
16: Yeah. I mean, he stinks, though. That was actually kind of juvenile, wasn't it? Why did I say he stinks, though?
9: I don't know. Well, that's the show. I don't know.
16: I don't know why I did that either. But I think Dabo was so stuck in his ways. He won a national championship, and so he took the view of, I can do whatever I want. I'm smarter than everyone else. And I think he realized, like, he tried to keep an old school view in a new era, and it just didn't work. And I think they're very close to just being left behind, period. So I think you're right. In 5 years, yeah. Clemson has seen its marketability just be shredded.
9: Yeah, and I think both of those leagues, too, you know, the schools you mentioned are all connected to gigantic markets, right? If in North Carolina, there's the Charlotte market, and in the Raleigh market, if you're Virginia, obviously there's Richmond and some major cities there,
16: D.C. Yeah.
9: You know, so I think Clemson is probably at a disadvantage as a result of that, because if you're the SEC, you don't just want a big name. You want a big market that expands your
16: And do you really need two teams in South Carolina, right? I mean, that's they already have that in, like, Mississippi. Do you really need it? What's interesting is every team we just mentioned is in the ACC. Mm-hmm. Are there no teams in the Big 12? Because I will tell you a team that I think the Big 10 would want more than people think. That's BYU. BYU has got all the money in the world, right? Like, you don't think about that, but we've seen it in basketball, and they do it a little in football. They spend big NIL money. I actually think BYU would, of all the teams in the Big 12, you might think it would be others' teams. I actually think BYU might be the most attractive.
9: I think that's a really good answer. I think BYU, and I've been to Provo multiple times in the last year or two, a ton of money, a ton of backing for those sports programs. If we're just talking about major markets, I wonder if Houston might end up being of interest. And then we're also leaving out a school that probably should be in the conversation. What do you do with Arizona? Matt, I feel like Arizona is going to be of interest as well to either one or both of those leagues.
16: I think that's true. And my initial reaction would be, well, it's too far away. But honestly, the Big Ten essentially has a West Coast league right now with Washington, Oregon, and UCLA and USC. Also, the ACC, people forget they have Cal and Stanford. So actually, you might be right. Arizona might be a team where somebody would want them as well. What about Notre Dame? You think there's ever a time that they go in one, or do they just solely stay solo going forward?
9: I mean, we've had this conversation year after year. And Notre Dame has, like, you know, we've been talking about money schools, how Indiana kind of jumped into the mix because they had all these money people behind them that people didn't realize. Like, there's no secret about the Notre Dame money. Like, if you've been to Notre Dame, like, that's a different kind of money that they have. And they've survived all the realignment, all of the TV changes, and they still have maintained the same stance. So I don't know that they're ever going to join a conference because they know they can do this on their own. So I'm past that world of Notre Dame joining a league. I just think they're realizing they can do it by themselves.
16: If you can do it on your own and take all the money, why wouldn't you do it? And I think they still believe they can do that. And at least recently, they've been able to. Now, you may remember yesterday we talked about one of the coolest stories of the week, which was a man who won a contest in order to be able to call. He won an auction in order to be able to call an inning for the Philadelphia Phillies on the radio. He came on the radio as an amateur, and he sounded like a professional. He crushed it, and now he's been a huge story nationwide. He will join us next. The Philadelphia Phillies guest announcer will be the first ever Matt Myron celebrity guest picker. That's next here on ESPN Radio.
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2: The Decatur Police Department is requesting the public's assistance in solving this week's Crime of the Week. Detectives are currently investigating a theft that occurred during the early morning hours of June 29, 2026 at St. Patrick's Catholic Church. Several large copper downspouts were removed from the exterior of the building overnight. This incident is one of several similar copper thefts reported in the area. Surveillance video shows a possible suspect described as a white male wearing dark clothing and riding a bicycle. Photos of the possible suspect are available on the Crime Stoppers website. Detectives are continuing to follow leads. 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When contacting Crime Stoppers, be sure to obtain a tip number for your records.
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11: Cam Taylor-Britt must serve a one-game suspension without pay for the regular season opener. League announced that Taylor-Britt violated the league's personal conduct policy. He agreed to a plea agreement last year for a reckless driving arrest. Throughout, the Titans have given Peter Skoronski an extension. According to the NFL Network's Ian Rappaport, the deal's for 4 years and $100 million, making Skoronski the highest-paid guard in the NFL. Meanwhile, Chiefs coach Andy Reid says Patrick Mahomes will likely be a spectator during the preseason.
12: There's a pretty good chance I don't play him, and percentages are leading that way. And I don't know if I'll play him the second or third game. I mean, I don't know that. But percentages probably lean against doing that.
11: The first full weekend of the preseason takes place next week. In baseball news, the A's and GM David Forst have mutually parted ways. Forst joined the organization in 2000. Assistant GM Dan Feinstein takes over on an interim basis. The Twins have placed pitcher Joe Ryan on the 15-day injured list. He is dealing with a left glute strain. Meanwhile, it's the Guardians and the White Sox tonight in Chicago.
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15: Jeff in Cleveland.
16: Look, hear me out, man. Y'all guys, man, I swear, man, it is amazing, man, how much y'all guys love and much joy y'all bring to people. Fred, Harry Douglas, you's a maniac. You said a pee-pee, man. Harry, you a fool, man. You said a pee-pee, man. Stand up. Man, y'all guys, man, I swear, y'all the best in the world. Man, I'm up here, man. I'm almost crying.
13: This is Freddie and Harry.

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5: I'm Ed Bankin. We start with NFL news. Colts cornerback Cam Taylor-Britt must serve a one-game suspension without pay for the regular season opener. The league says Taylor-Britt violated the league's personal conduct policy, this stemming from him agreeing to a plea agreement last year for reckless driving arrest. The Titans have given guard Peter Skoronski an extension. According to the NFL Network's Ian Rappaport, the deal is for 4 years and $100 million, making him the highest-paid guard in the league. $88 million is reportedly guaranteed. The agent for Bills guard Osiris Torrance told ESPN's Adam Schefter and the NFL Network's Ian Rappaport that the Bills have given their guard a four-year contract extension worth $78.4 million. Andy Reid says quarterback Patrick Mahomes is unlikely to play in the preseason. Mahomes is recovering from a knee injury. In Detroit, Jahmyr Gibbs is celebrating his new contract, and Coach Dan Campbell had high praise for his running back.
6: He does everything. You know, he's tough. He'll protect. He's smart. He's versatile. He's got vision as a runner. He's got patience. He's obviously got long speed, you know, so he breaks out in the open. He can take the distance. And man, this kid's got a route tree now, too.
5: The first full weekend of the preseason will take place next weekend. To baseball and news on the GM front, the A's and David Forrest have mutually parted ways. He's been with the organization since 2000. The Twins have placed pitcher Joe Ryan on the 15-day injured list. Rain is the story so far. Three games delayed by rain, including the Braves and the Yankees in the Bronx, where Atlanta is going for its ninth win in a row. Mets do lead the Pirates 1-0 in the second.
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9: Certain time. Hey, yo! Okay. It's Love Friday. It's me and Hood night. It's Love Friday. When I get that feeling. Had them babies
10: Love
9: in that
10: Friday.
9: Bed. By a certain time.
11: Why did I open that door?
9: Pause, my brother. I'm at home. It's Love Friday. Put them chilling in the bed by a certain time. And come on to daddy mama. I got this 5-hour energy, baby. It's time to rock and roll.
12: This is Freddie and Harry.